Everybody's favorite gay cowboy, Orville Peck, whom I really hope returns to the Broadway stage sometime soon. I have so much FOMO for everybody who got to see him in Cabaret. I just saw some bootleg videos and it looked amazing. Anyways, Orville Peck's new album, Mule, comes out on September 18th. We just heard the single, Too Little, Too Late. And the Kinks got us started off with 1965's Set Me Free. I'm Cece Mitchell and you're tuned to Studio One, 88.9 Mitchellville, 89.1 Ottumwa. I'm here with you until 10 tonight. Now, you just missed the chance to enter a giveaway for two tickets to see this next band at Vibrant Music Hall in Waukee on September 25th. So if you didn't enter, do not fear. There are still tickets available for the Bleachers and This Is Lorelei Show. But you're going to want to follow us on Instagram to be the first to hear about our next ticket giveaway, which will come plenty soon. It's at IPR Studio One on Instagram. Let's hear Bleachers with You and Forever.

0: title or release date yet, but we do know that a new U2 album is due by the end of this year. I'll let you guys know immediately once I hear more news. We just heard the lead single to that upcoming new U2 album, Street of Dreams. Do you guys remember when U2 uploaded their new album to every single iPhone ever? You could never get that thing off. I'm glad that that's not the way things work anymore. Before U2, Broken Bells, the duo of James Mercer from The Shins and Danger Mouse, we heard one from their debut self-titled. The track was The Ghost Inside. And LCD Sound System got us started off with New Body Roomba. I saw LCD Sound System at the N3F Festival in Phoenix last year, and I got to be all the way at the rail. It was my first time ever being at the front of a crowd for a festival set, a headlining set, and I think it being in the middle of the pouring rain really helped me out there. Anyways, we'll hear from one of my favorite Des Moines bands, Greg Wheeler and the Poly Mall Cops, here in just a few. I'm CeCe Mitchell, and you're tuned to Studio One, 90.1 Des Moines, 90.9 Iowa City.
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Heartbreak Beat, the 1987 track from British post-punk pioneers The Psychedelic Furs. Josh Ritter before that brought us Wolves. Tony Daynor talked to him before his show at Hoyt Sherman Place last year. You can revisit that conversation on the Iowa Public Radio Studio One YouTube channel. I'm Cece Mitchell. I'm here with you until 10 tonight. Alabama Shakes dropped their third studio album this past Friday, their very highly anticipated first new record in 11 years. It's called I Must Be Dreaming. Let's hear the single I Feel Hope Coming on Studio One.

0: some of our good friends here at Studio One, Des Moines' own Greg Wheeler and the Poly Mall Cops. We heard their Slime Phone, You Can't Hide. Brand new Beck before that, we heard Disappearing Act, and Wilco got us started off with Out of Sight, Out of Mind. I interviewed the lead singer of Wilco, Jeff Tweedy, last year at the Iowa City Songwriters Festival, and that used to be the person I was most starstruck meeting, but I just interviewed Suki Waterhouse earlier this month, and I think I was a little more starstruck by her because she really looked like a supermodel up close. Anyways, the vibes will be immaculate with the Beach Boys and the Marías here before the end of the hour. I'm CeCe Mitchell, and this is Studio One, 94.1 Des Moines, 90.9 Cedar Rapids.
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0: 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We'll hear from Iowa City's own Jordan Sellergren here in the first part of the 8 o'clock hour. 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I'm CC Mitchell, here with you until 10.
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I felt very cool at the Minnesota Yacht Club Festival last month when they played that song for the third time live ever. And I could sing a little bit along to the chorus because I'd heard it plenty of times here on Studio One. I was in the know. It was Beaches in Tennessee, the latest from Cage the Elephant. I'm Cece Mitchell and you're tuned to Studio One, 94.1 Des Moines, 91.1 Quad Cities. I'm here with you until 10 tonight. We'll hear from the artists in residence of the upcoming Iowa City Songwriters Festival, him in the band that made him famous, here in the next 10 minutes. For now, let's take it back to 1993 with Beth Orton.

0: Iowa City artist and Little Village owner Jordan Sellegrin with My Heart is a Fire. The Hold Steady before that with their Sequestered in Memphis. The lead singer of The Hold Steady, Craig Finn, is going to be the artist in residence at this year's second annual Iowa City Songwriters Festival. I am so excited to see the panel with him. You can check out my article about this year's Iowa City Songwriters Festival on the Studio One app or studio1.org. Studio One is the media sponsor, so I will see you there. We'll get a little wacky with Frank Zappa and Caroline Rose here in the next 10 minutes or so. I'm CeCe Mitchell, and you're tuned to Studio One on IPR.
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4: The mystery man came over and he said, I'm out of sight. He said, for a nominal service charge, I could reach Nirvana tonight. If I was ready, willing, and able to pay him his regular fee, he would drop all the

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He said, you might not believe this little fellow, but it'll

0: you can help me out, though. 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
1: I got that crystal ball,
0: he said, and held it to the light. So I snatched it all away from him, and I showed him how to do it right.

Yip, yip, yow. Fun new music from Caroline Rose here on Studio One. I saw them open for Dr. Dog and Shaky Graves at the Rust Belt in East Moline something like 7 years ago now. That is a great venue. I had a wonderful time at that show. Before Caroline Rose, Screaming Trees brought us Nearly Lost You, and the weird and wacky Frank Zappa got us started off with Cosmic Debris. I'm CeCe Mitchell, and this is Studio One, 88.9 Mitchellville, 89.1 Ottumwa. I'm here with you until 10. Now let's rewind to 1987 with Julian Cope.

0: daughters of soul icon Sam Cooke and the nieces of Bobby Womack himself. We just heard their latest, If I Let You. Right after the band Fruit Bats brought us Gold Past Life. We'll hear some songs I'll be singing along to from Lola Young and Lana Del Rey here before the end of the hour. I'm CeCe Mitchell and you're tuned to Studio One, 90.1 Ames, 90.9 Waterloo.
1: 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I'm not totally sure about that, but it feels like it, right? 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

0: Australian band Swap Meet put out their debut album last month. It's called Mount Zero. We just heard the single I Know. Coming up in the 9 o'clock hour, throwbacks from Modest Mouse and The Killers before World Cafe comes on at 10. I'm CeCe Mitchell, and you're listening to Studio One, 90.7 Carroll, 89.7 Dubuque.
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That was Love Me Not, the recent hit from Grace Potter. If you missed out on your chance to enter the ticket giveaway to Bleachers that ended earlier today, never fear, you can always enter our next ticket giveaway. It's coming up pretty soon. 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Now let's hear Juliana Hatfield cover The Police.

0: House in the Weeds by Iowa legend Bo Ramsey. Bo is going to be opening for Lucinda Williams when she plays the Iowa City Songwriters Festival this November. That's going to be a really special set because Bo used to play with Lucinda. There's a bunch of videos of that up on YouTube. 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Modest Mouse before that with Ocean Breathe Salty, and Baby Huey got us started off with Hard Times. We'll hear the latest from Mitski and My Morning Jacket's Jim James here in the next 10 minutes or so. I'm Cece Mitchell, and this is Studio One.
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My Morning Jacket frontman Jim James put out his first solo record in 8 years this past Friday. It's called Wowed Out. We just heard the single Come Again. Cracker before that with Teen Angst, What the World Needs Now. And Mitski got us started off with this year's Where's My Phone? 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I'm Cece Mitchell, here with you until World Cafe takes over at 10. Now let's hear new music from Britain's Mary in the Junkyard.

0: My co-hosts Tony Daner and Anthony Skanga allegedly saw her walking on the streets of Iowa City when she played there a few years ago, but they were a little too starstruck to say hi. I think I would have been too. It was Patti Smith with her classic People Have the Power. We'll hear the latest from Leon Bridges before World Cafe is up at 10. I'm Cece Mitchell, and you're tuned to Studio One, 94.1 Des Moines, 90.9 Cedar Rapids.
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I'm Cece Mitchell. World Cafe is taking over at 10. I'll be back again tomorrow from 6 to 10. For now, let's hear the latest from Leon Bridges.

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3: Riverdance was wild. It was a you-had-to-be-there moment when it arrived stateside from Dublin in the 90s. 3 decades later, and 30 million people have seen the show. Coming up for Sense of Place Dublin, Raina talks to principal dancer Jason O'Neill about how hard it is to make the cut.
4: The numbers to get into Riverdance are so small. It's like the 1%. You just don't think you're good enough or you're going to make it. And I just thought it was a pipe dream.
3: But first, we visit the Chieftains on their home turf of Dublin for a 2019 session with the 6-time Grammy winners. The band was founded by Paddy Maloney, who grew up with the sounds of traditional music.
5: My mother bought me this whistle for 1 shilling and 9 pence in the old days, and that's how I got started.
3: And you get treated to a performance by the Chieftains from Windmill Lane Studios. It's a good hang for Sense of Place Dublin on World Cafe. Ah, very good. Glad you're here. I'm Stephen Kaleo, contributing host. Hope you're appreciating Sense of Place Dublin. You can see an archive of everything we've done so far at worldcafe.org. A few minutes away from that Chieftain session, but first, here's Glass Animals with Pools.

Welcome one, welcome all. It's World Cafe. I am Kaleo, and it is Sense of Place. We're spending some quality time in Dublin again. And when we were last there in 2019, we hung out with the Chieftains. The band was formed in 1962, and part of founding member Paddy Maloney's original vision was to take the special music thing that happens in pubs and homes and kitchens and streets of Ireland and show it to the world. Eventually, the Chieftains even made it to outer space. They sent instruments up with NASA astronaut Katie Coleman to the International Space Station. They were the first Western band to play the Great Wall of China, and they are six-time Grammy winners. We met up with the Chieftains in Dublin at the iconic Windmill Lane Studios for a live performance. Former cafe host Talia Schlanger talks with the ever-charming Paddy in just a moment. But first, here's a medley from the Chieftains on World Cafe.

0: the Chieftains live for World Cafe. That was Patty Maloney on the step dancing, right? I thought we could maybe fool our radio audience. Welcome to World Cafe. Oh my goodness, Patty. That's tremendous. Would you introduce the musicians that we've just heard play for us here?
1: Right. Okay. Yes. Sean Keane on the fiddle here from Dublin. That's Sean. Helping us out, Redmond O'Toole, playing 8-string guitar and lots of other instruments. Out from County Laois, the beautiful mountains of the Schlieblum Mountains, playing harp, Trina Marshall. Chieftains, 57 years now together. Kevin Connett from Dublin. From the west of Ireland, from Roscommon, emigrated to Mayo, opened up a pub in Westport, and terrible pints. Anyway, he plays a great flute, Matt Malloy. I'm Paddy Maloney, and I come from Dublin, the best city in the world. Up the dubs every time.
0: And Patty, who was step dancing for us?
1: Of course, yes. That's the Pulaski, Nathan Pulaski, the two brothers, not normally, but Nathan anyway, living in Connemara now.
0: Patty, would you do me a favor and just paint us a little bit of a picture of how you learned folk music in the house that you would have grown up in?
1: Yeah, in my grandparents' house up on the Schlieblum Mountains in the lovely centre of Ireland there, where Trina comes from, in fact. And there was all this music. My grandfather played the flute, but there was storytelling and singing, of course, lots of singing going on. But then back home in Dublin, where I was born, my mother bought me this whistle for 1 shilling and 9 pence in the old days. And that's how I got started. And then eventually onto the pipes for 3 or 4 years later.
0: So when you had the original visions for what the Chieftains would be, what did you want people outside of Ireland to understand about the country that you came from through the music that you're making?
1: Well, there wasn't very many musicians. There was great musicians, but nobody got to hear them, you know, and the places where Matt came from and everybody here. The one thing with the Chieftains, having played solo and that sort of thing, and the combination of instruments is what I was very interested in, sort of going back in time, in fact, you know, and picking, in fact, the instruments that the music was composed for, the real traditional Irish music. And I had a great draw for this, you know, and I wanted this great folk art to be heard all over the world. One big concert in 1975 at the Albert Hall in London. And after that, we pulled up the stakes and went full time. There was just a fantastic reception from 6,000 people.
0: And you had been working in accounting before that, right? When you say you went full time in 1975, like you quit your accounting, right? Is that right? Are you laughing?
1: I'm getting a slag in here from the mic.
0: What's happening over here? Accounting in earnest, okay. Yeah, this might be a little bit more fun, I think. Yeah,
1: absolutely. Maybe. It's been a great musical journey.
0: Good. So the next song we're going to hear you do, Here's a Health to the Company. What can you tell us about this one?
1: Well, I pass you over to the gentleman himself who's going to sing the song, and it's called, it's a drinking song, Here's a Health to the Company. I noticed there's no glasses going around.
2: I know.
1: A barrel of stout would be grand now. Anyway, I'll pass you over to Kevin, who's going to sing Here's a Health to the Company.
2: This is a drinking song, but it's also a song of friendship. And I've no drink here, so I can't... The chorus suggests we should all drink out of one glass, but that would be a bit difficult with so many of you there.

0: Thank you.
1: Performing live in Dublin at Windmill Lane Recording Studios, that is the Chieftains. That was Here's a Health to the Company. More with the band in just a moment. They'll talk about working with the Rolling Stones. Patty will tell me all about their trip to China to play on the Great Wall. And we'll talk about their love of traditional American folk music. More with the Chieftains when we get back to World Cafe.

Welcome back to World Cafe. I am Kaleo. It's Sense of Place Dublin, and we are listening to a 2019 conversation with Patty Maloney of the Chieftains. Our Talia Schlanger had a chance to speak with Patty and hear the band play at Windmill Lane Studios in Dublin. Let's return to the stage for another live performance, and I think you'll know exactly what this song is in just a few seconds.

0: by World Cafe with a song I think that we recognized. Anybody out here recognize it? Okay. Yeah? What was it, Patty?
1: Cotton Eye Joe. Yes, Cotton Eye Joe. And a tune we got, incidentally, many years ago in Austin in Texas. Somebody played a tape of it for us, and we recognized that it has some Irish connection. And that's why it has a reel in the middle, the mountaintop.
0: So tell me what American... This is an American traditional song that people... I think there are people who had said that they had heard it before the American Civil War, like before the 1860s even. This is a really old American song. What does American traditional music have in common to you with Irish traditional music?
1: Well, there's so much of it, and we've made three albums, in fact, sort of getting together with other great American musicians and singers, Ricky Skaggs, Emmylou Harris, and Earl Scruggs, and you name them, you know. We went over and did this album that called Another Country, and teamed up with these tremendous artists. And the album, in fact, got 2 or 6 Grammys. I have to show off. Yes.
0: That's for those who aren't great at math. As Patty is, because he was an accountant, but that's 1/3 of your Grammys.
1: It is indeed.
0: So that's incredible. You said a reel happened in the middle of that song, in the middle of Cotton Eye Joe. I think that we think we know what the structures are of traditional Irish music, but would you maybe give us a little bit of a lesson on jig reel?
1: Yeah, well, the reel is in 4/4, you know, mm-hmm. And that particular Cotton Eye Joe, my grandmother used to sing a song to us, put us asleep. Did you wash your father's shirt? And did you wash it clean? And did you wash your father's shirt? And diddly I did, you know, and so on. And it's the same tune, you know. There's so many different, tremendous variety of rhythms and types of tunes attached to traditional music, you know. Oh yeah, ham, butter and eggs, ham, butter and Russian sausages, ham, butter and eggs, ham, butter and Russian sausages.
0: What's that? What are we hearing?
1: If you want to teach, yeah, go ahead, Trina.
2: If you're trying to teach the rhythm of a jig, it's basically 6 quavers or 6 small beats in. So it's basically 1, 2, 3, 4, 5, 6, 1, 2, 3, 4, 5, 6. So when you're teaching that to kids, we always say, rashers and sausages, rashers and sausages, rashers and sausages. To which to ours, we always have rashers and sausages in the morning. So that's how you would teach rashers and sausages. It's like bacon and...
0: Oh yeah, forgive me, I was going to say forgive me for being a bit dumb about this. So what's a rashers and...
2: It's basically like a slice of bacon.
0: Slice of bacon,
2: it's
0: got
2: a
0: it,
2: rasher.
0: Got it. Bacon and sausages, okay.
2: Yeah, so rashers and sausage. And for the real, what we can use is Coca-Cola, Coca-Cola, Coca-Cola, Coca-Cola, Coca-Cola. So...
3: That well-known Irish drink, Coca-Cola.
2: Yeah. So that's a way that makes it easy to teach the difference in the rhythm between the reel and the jig.
0: The Chieftains here on World Cafe, Patty Maloney, ringleader, culprit, as he called himself. So the Chieftains, among your many remarkable achievements, were the first band ever, and I'm fascinated by this, the first ever Western group to play on the Great Wall of China.
1: That's 1983.
0: Right.
1: That's 1983, yes.
0: Yeah.
1: Yes.
0: So at that point, politically speaking, you had to be invited, I believe, by the Chinese government to play.
1: Right.
0: In that place. So how did that happen?
1: Yeah, they got to hear about us in London. In fact, we were doing a concert in London, and they approached our management at the time, said, listen, any chance to... They would come to China. They'd love to have this cultural exchange. What I want to do is to mix the Irish music with the Chinese music as well. So we sent them a tape of Irish tunes, and not what Sean Potts used to say. They didn't send it back. Yeah. The late Sean Potts used to say that. But there was different caroling tunes and different jigs. But we also learned off some Chinese music as well. And they sent us this tune called Full of Joy. It's one of their Chinese pieces and famous songs, you know. So we didn't put any Irish music to it. We just played it as it was. But we had a fantastic time over there. We were there for 3 weeks. And we've been back there several times. In fact, 2 years ago, we went back. And it was great to meet up with some of the fans. They had our album, our number one album that we made in whatever it was, 62, for signature. And a group of them played the Boron that Kevin plays. They had a Boron. So Irish music has taken on big in China as well as Japan and places like that. Anyway, the tune Full of Joy is one of the great pieces that we've been playing ever since, you know.
0: Brilliant. Will you play us Full of Joy?
1: We will indeed, yeah.
0: Okay, good. Oh, and sorry, before we do, I should say for people on the radio, the Boron is the drum instrument. And, oh, there you go. There's the Boron.

0: the Irish traditional gong.
1: I know it's not very polite to talk about age, but if it's
2: you're talking about me pipes now or me?
1: Yeah, we can talk about the pipes first.
2: Yeah, these are over 100 years old.
1: Okay.
2: Yeah.
1: And, really?
2: Still going strong.
1: Same. Where do they come from? Who, or is that inherited? What's that?
3: Same as himself.
2: There, you know, I used to be 6 foot tall before I joined this band, you know. Cut me down to size.
1: No, let's, okay, first let's talk about the pipes, these 100-year-old pipes. Who did you inherit that from? Them from?
2: I started when I was about 9, but I had a different sets of pipes, you know. This one I picked up in Dublin any 40, 50 years ago. And it's been going ever since. I change around chanter sometimes to suit fingering and temperature. It's very temperamental, like a lot of people I know. But I have to get different reeds. For instance, if I play in Colorado, in Denver, I have to find somebody down there with a set of pipes and with a reed made there, because it's the dry, like in Scottsdale, places like that in the States, and or Utah. Strangely enough, like Japan and China was perfect. I had no problems there at all, you know. I think it was the moisture. It loves a drink, you know. And and it doesn't like leaving Ireland for that reason.
1: So for people who are hearing this on the radio, they're hearing a sound that might sound to them like you're blowing into a, like you're blowing into a pipe, but you're not. You're playing it with your hands. Can
2: yes,
1: you just...
2: there's a bellows that pumps the wind into the bags. And,
1: which you've got underneath your
2: on my
1: your
2: right
1: elbow
2: arm,
1: there.
2: Yeah. And you squeeze the bag, then hopefully out she comes.
1: There you go. Okay, so the pipes are 100 years old. And you yourself are quite a bit younger than
2: that. Yeah, I'm counting backwards at the moment.
1: Okay, good.
2: Yeah, I reached the big age over there.
1: You did?
2: Recently, yes.
1: Happy birthday.
2: Thank you very much. Thank you. Mm-hmm. We'll have a party afterwards, right?
1: Will we? What did you do? How did you celebrate 80?
2: I took it easy, you know. I didn't want to sort of blow. So just a lot of friends went to a restaurant and had some lovely red wine, which I have a great passion for.
1: Good. Being a touring musician and being a professional musician is a demanding thing to do, I think, right?
2: That's
1: how does that square with being in your eighth decade?
2: I know, I can't believe it, you know. It just crept up on me, you know.
1: Yeah.
2: And I couldn't believe it, it's just coming up there. And I've still got stuff to do. Like, we have concerts and they're looking at 2020 now, you know. And did I tell you? I forgot to tell the boys about it. So, I mean, there are things. We've been offered a big concert with the Los Angeles Symphony Orchestra in 2020. So looking forward to that.
1: May you do all that in great health for a long, long, long time to come, huh?
2: Thank you so much.
1: Yeah.
2: Thank you.
1: So the last song that we're going to hear you play today is connected to a band that started in the very same year that the Chieftains was formed.
2: 6 months after us.
1: Oh, they're the Babies. Yeah. They're a little known band, called the Rolling Stones. 1962, they formed, and so did the Chieftains.
2: Yeah.
1: And so tell me what the connection is between the Chieftains, the Rolling Stones, and the room that we are in right now here in Dublin.
2: Indeed, yeah. When we did an album called The Long Black Veil, which is still one of our big popular albums, and Mick Jagger, we got a honky-tonk piano over there by that wall, and he played this piano and recorded a great version of The Long Black Veil. But the following evening, we had the Stones, the whole band. Didn't think they were coming, didn't come till 7 o'clock in the evening, you know. And we were saying to ourselves, oh my God, it's not going to happen. But they came with their entourage and everything, and it was just like one big party, in fact, you know. And it went on till all hours, and at about 1 o'clock, I was saying to Brian Masterson, our engineer, listen, we have to get them to press the button, you know, sometime soon to get this tune called The Rocky Road to Dublin. And Kevin eventually ended up singing the song.
3: Initially, Ron Wood at the time was living in Clane in County Kildare, an hour and a half from here. And because he was living in Clane, I actually changed the words, because he was to be the singer on this.
2: Yeah.
3: And I changed the word from Left the Girls of Tuam, which is in Galway, uh-huh. which is the original song, to Left the Girls of Clane.
2: There we go.
3: And then when he heard it, he said, oh, I can't sing that. So I ended up singing
1: it. So you got to sing
3: it. Anyway.
1: But just tell me what the song title is that you're going to play.
2: Oh, yeah, we're going to start with a song called Mogilamar, My Great Hero, which Sting actually sang on the album as well. Half in Irish, half in English, in fact. And after that, we go into the rocky road to Dublin, as I usually say, stone by stone. And then finishing up with a reel and a bit of a dance, I hope, from that great dancer you saw earlier on, Nathan Polatsky, who does a style of dancing, I meant to say, called the Ottawa Valley style of dancing. And that's where he's from. And
1: in Canada.
2: In Canada, yeah. There we go. Mm-hmm. Don't be smiling.
1: All right, let's hear it. This is the Chieftains here at World Cafe.

Going back to 2019 for that Sense of Place Dublin session with the Chieftains. Huge thanks to Patty Maloney and the band, former World Cafe host Talia Schlanger. And you may have noticed there was an Irish dancer as part of that Chieftain session today. After the break, we hear from one of the principal dancers for River Dance about the beloved and signature show. That's next on World Cafe.

0: This is World Cafe. I'm Raina Duris. Riverdance has been captivating audiences all over the world for more than 3 decades. Even if you've never been to a show yourself, you've probably seen the commercials or video. Irish dancers lined up across the stage, feet moving unbelievably fast. And of course, that big billowy shirt on the leading man. Today for Sense of Place Dublin, you are visiting Riverdance HQ. Now, from the first shows in Ireland to its sold-out U.S. debut at Radio City Music Hall in 1996 to the countless international tours, it's estimated that over 30 million people have been to a Riverdance performance. But getting to actually perform in Riverdance is a much rarer experience.
1: The numbers to get in Riverdance are so small. It's like the 1%. You just don't think you're good enough or you're going to make it. And I just thought it was a pipe dream.
0: That is Jason O'Neill, one of the principal dancers in Riverdance.
1: I grew up in Belfast, which is in the north of Ireland, and I grew up kind of in the foothills of the mountains there, and beside Carrickfergus, where there's a big castle. So I had a kind of very mystical upbringing. I have 6 sisters, and they all did Irish dancing, and I was the second youngest, and by the time it got to me, I just kind of was thrown into a dance class, and I fell in love with it. I loved the music, the energy, everything about it, and I just kept going. They all quit. And I was like, I'm going to keep doing this.
0: Irish dancing has a unique look and a unique sound.
1: The thing about Irish dancing, we wear these special shoes to make these kind of rhythmic sounds, and they're made of fiberglass. So that's what's special about our dance form. It's the only style that uses these shoes. And we keep our arms by our side, primarily when we're doing competitive Irish dancing. So our feet are moving super fast, and our bodies are still. And that's what it creates a special kind of look to the style.
0: Now, when you're first learning Irish dancing, you have to start with some basic moves before they let you graduate to the heavy fiberglass shoes.
1: It's kind of like walking with your feet turned out, like walking with your toe kind of pushed out, which is kind of interesting, and getting your knees tight. It's that simple. And then all of a sudden you're doing a reel. You probably start with a reel, and it's like 4-4 timing. And it seems you're kind of doing it in your light shoes. You're not making any noise. You're kind of dancing. It's kind of like balletic. Yeah. You start with the most simple jumps. It's called a jump 2-3. You do jump 2-3s for a long time until you move on to the next thing. And then once you get good enough, you get your heavy shoes, which is those fiberglass shoes. And then all hell breaks loose because you're making a lot of noise.
2: Hey, your parents must have been thrilled, especially when you were all dancing.
1: There was by the 7 kids in our family. We were all dancing at the same time. It was absolutely tragic. Yeah. We used to do family dances, like all 9 of us. My mum and dad would do it as well. But the noise around the house was crazy. I was number one, making most of the noise.
0: So at home, everyone was Irish dancing. But that wasn't the case when it came to the outside world and other boys' age.
1: It was quite unusual. It wasn't the norm. Everyone was playing football and doing all these extracurricular things outside of school like that. And I loved all those things, but dancing just hit me differently. I felt like I was free. It was just, there's this electricity.

0: but it wasn't the norm. I kept it a secret for many years. I was growing up outside Belfast as a boy during the Troubles, and it just wasn't something that you wanted to declare.
1: Because you know how kids can be.
0: They just make fun of you, and they didn't really understand because it's such a niche thing to do. But I knew there was much more to it. I knew there was an athleticism to it. There's professionalism to it. It was cultural. I just knew there was something special about Irish dancing. And I was trying to show people, like, this is something amazing. But it took a while.
1: Jason kept at it, eventually taking it to the next level and becoming a competitive Irish dancer.
0: Everyone takes it very seriously. Like, I thought about it every day. I watched what I ate. I was thinking about it. I was training every day. So it was something really serious. But I always knew there was more to me than competitive Irish dancing, because you couldn't really be completely free and your arms were locked by your side. But when I got into Riverdance, I was able to be more theatrical, use my face, tell a story more, and let my arms a bit looser and just do things that I always felt like I wanted to do.
1: In this kind of performance, the dancing is part of the music. The way the dancers move their feet and how you can hear it, it's like the dancers are part of the band.
0: Sometimes you're working with the music to play the same thing and the same melody as the musicians, and then other times you're trying to counteract that rhythm and syncopate it. So you're just percussive, you're kind of like a drum kit.
1: And that means, just like how a drummer can get out of time, a dancer can hit an off step, and everyone else on stage can see and hear it.
0: If someone messed up, you might not notice it, but we would. It's glaringly obvious. But the sound, you're so exposed. If you're making sound and you're off, it's pretty obvious. And it can be off-putting, so you really have to train, like I've been training for many years just to get that right. And that's probably one of the hardest things in Irish dancing, is the rhythm and musicality. It just can take a long time. And it comes with experience.
1: Jason remembers seeing a very early Riverdance performance on TV. It was an eye-opening moment for him, and an important performance for Riverdance too, as it led to the development of the full stage show.
2: Ladies and gentlemen, Riverdance.
0: My first memory was the Eurovision Song Contest. So they were the interval act. That was 1994. And they did a 7-minute piece.

0: And obviously the whole world, especially all of Europe, stopped still. Ireland was just standing on its feet. And it got a standing ovation. It was incredible. And that's what led to the show being created a year later. So I saw the Eurovision. I was obsessed because I'd just been dancing a little bit and it just ignited this fire in me. And then the next year, my parents brought me to the show in Dublin at the Point Theatre, which is now the Three Arena. It's like a big theatre here. And when I saw the show live in person, I saw, you know, Michael Flatley and Gene Butler and the original cast. Some of them are now my friends. And it just was incredible. The energy I felt. I don't remember too much. I just remember the energy. And when I went home, I had, this is how old I am, I had a cassette tape. And I would listen to the music, and then I had the VHS, and I'd watch it every day.
1: But by the time he was in college, Jason was having doubts that his love of Riverdance was actually going to go anywhere.
0: I was just doing, you know, the regular college thing, and I loved it, but we had to take a gap year. And I was still doing competitive dancing, and I was at the World Championships, and I actually didn't win. That year I lost by a few marks and I was kind of disappointed, feeling sorry for myself, you know, first world problems. And actually the director from Riverdance came up to me and said, oh, I thought you were really good, keep your head held high or something. And I thought, instead of my gap year, I'm going to try to audition for Riverdance. So I went home and I made a DVD, again showing my age, and I sent the DVD down to Dublin, and then I got an audition at the Gaiety Theatre in Dublin, and then I got in.
1: Jason went back to finish college. He knew how hard it was to make it as a dancer. And then he faced a choice. He'd already been offered a job as a designer, but on the day of his graduation, the literal day, the universe presented an opportunity.
0: Riverdance phoned me and said, we want to train you in as lead for Riverdance. So then I got in the car and came down to Dublin because I was graduating in Belfast. Came down to Dublin and then I had like a week or two to learn the lead, and then I started touring in California.
2: Only a week?
0: Yeah, I learned it in a week, and then I went away for some sort of event and I came back and then I kept training myself. And then I started, my second show was in Killarney in the south of Ireland. And then the next moment I was in California touring and all over America and China and Japan and everything. And then 10 to 15 years passed.
1: And even years into it, even after many, many performances as the lead dancer, there was one thing that never changed.
0: I was nervous every time.
2: Every time.
0: Oh yeah, every time. It was annoying how nervous you got every time, but that never went away. Then I think that showed how passionate I was, that I wanted it. I think if you lose your nerve, then you don't really care too much.
1: Riverdance celebrated its 30th anniversary in 2025. And over time, the company of dancers has become very close. It feels like a family. And in some cases, it really is a family. There have been something like 74 marriages between dancers in the show.
0: There's been some Riverdance babies, which is hard to believe. Like everyone who's in the show pretty much at the moment, for the most part, weren't even born when Riverdance first started, which is so special. But you're kind of like a family on the road. Like I could be on the road for 8 to 9 months a year and you're not really seeing your family too much. You're living out of a suitcase. You see each other at your best and worst. You become a family and that creates bonds, which could be like relationships or just best friends or whatever it is. Like my friends are spread all over the world now. So yeah, Riverdance is like a family. We call it Riverdance family.
1: Now there's a new generation of dancers following in Jason's very fast and noisy footsteps. And while Riverdance is quintessentially Irish, he notes that there's something universal about it, something that has given it its enduring international appeal.
0: I think the story about leaving your home and setting up a new life, people really connect with that because we could be performing somewhere in China, somewhere in Japan, somewhere in Australia, and that idea of like, oh yeah, I've left my family and I'm here, and it's just that whole connection with people is really important, and sharing culture. And I also just think visibly it's just so energetic, and seeing that high octane energy, seeing people dancing at the same time, the rhythm. I think rhythm can transcend everything. People connect. If you don't even speak our language, you can hear it through the pulse and the rhythm. So I think, because language isn't really a huge thing in Riverdance, it's told through dance, so it just connects with people.
1: And at home in Ireland, Riverdance means even more.
0: It's a symbol of Ireland could just create something cool and unique and different and then sustain it. And it's a bit of a calling card. I think Riverdance is special and still it's timeless now. It's been on so long, it's timeless. It does feel amazing. And I think, you know, Ireland was probably constrained at one point, but now Ireland's so progressive. So I think Riverdance is a symbol of that. We are so free. We can move around and dance and just feel like incredible and feel confident. Before we were probably quite shy and self-deprecating, but when you're in Riverdance, you feel like on top of the world.
3: Think you got what it takes? Get those feet moving. Put in the wraps on this edition of World Cafe. The story about Riverdance still going strong. Huge thanks to principal dancer Jason O'Neill, and of course, World Cafe host Raina Duris. Can't forget our senior producer Kimberly Junot, who worked on the session, and Sense of Place Dublin is made possible with support from the Wincote Foundation. 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And I should say we produce this show from WXPN at the University of Pennsylvania in Philadelphia. 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
3: From NPR, it's World Cafe. Hey, I'm Kaleo. Over the last few years, Fontaines D.C. have become one of the biggest rock bands on the planet. And they've just announced a new studio album. It's called Dopamine Chamber, and you'll get your first taste with this single, Marianne. Plus, we'll spotlight a few tracks from a few recent releases, including Michigander's new song, Why, Why, Why. And Low Cut Connie's Can't Be Wrong.

Thanks for joining us on World Cafe. Perhaps you've seen Dave Matthews' Band outside, maybe on a boat, but have you ever seen him indoors? You got a rare opportunity this fall, an arena tour lined up with stops in Nashville, Madison, Chicago, Providence, Baltimore, and New York City. Go do it. His complexion looks great. Either place. Tripping Billy's gets us going.

Welcome one, welcome all. I'm Kaleo. Glad to be with you here on World Cafe. And glad there is a new Fontaines D.C. album. They have become one of the biggest rock bands on the planet in the last few years. Their fifth studio album is due out October 16th. It is the very tantalizingly titled Dopamine Chamber. I'm sure they'll have lots to say about it. First single is called Marianne. Check it out. It's new music from Fontaines D.C.

Recently, some photos leaked from the set of the four Beatles biopics. By the way, that was Strawberry Fields Forever. You probably knew that. Photos looked a little Uncanny Valley, kind of like knockoff Beatles, Timu Beatles. I'm going to withhold judgment. You got some of the best actors on the planet playing said Beatles. So until we see him talking, I'm going to hold off. But still, a little weird. Stay close. More World Cafe. We go live from the archives next.

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Here's new stuff from Michigander called YYY. If I

Welcome back to World Cafe. Hey, I'm Kaleo. Adam Wiener of Low Cut Connie really puts his back into it when he's on stage, which means he gets a little sweaty and a little excited, and that means he's down to a tank top. Those shows have such a good vibe, and his records, like, capture that live energy so well. From Living in the USA, it's Can't Be Wrong.

0: Mountjoy with Coyote from their latest studio record. Hope We Have Fun on the Cafe. And there's nothing on these pages. That means we're done today. 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All right. I think I've covered all of the housekeeping. All that's left for me to say is thank you so much for listening. Thanks to our affiliates nationwide. And this has been World Cafe from NPR.
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They've got a show October 17th at Octopus College Hill in Cedar Falls. 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Next up is Lucy Dacus. Here's Planting Tomatoes.

0: Love Me Not by Grace Potter off her new album Trespasser here on Studio One, 94.1 Des Moines, and everywhere on our website, studio1.org. I'm Erin Fuller. Happy Tuesday. I hope all is going well for you today. I've got some good stuff coming up. Peter Murphy, Policia, and first will be Haim with The Wire. That's in just a minute.
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Cuts You Up by Peter Murphy off his 1989 album Deep here on Studio One, 94.1 Des Moines, and everywhere on the Studio One app. I'm Erin Fuller. Next up is Jesse Wells. Tony Daner got to chat with him before his show in Iowa a few weeks ago. You can catch that article soonish on studio1.org. Here's Won't You Come Out Tonight.

0: Iowa band Centaur Noir with Dance Hall here on Studio One, 94.1 Des Moines, and everywhere on our app. I'm Erin Fuller. Speaking of Centaur Noir, I was just filled in on the lore behind Day Trotter, a recording studio that used to be in Davenport, closed back in 2019. People who recorded there, like, would come through and come to the Quad Cities and Davenport specifically to record, like Tori Amos and Wilco and Alabama Shakes all recorded there. And they also started working with Paste Magazine and, like, it's a national known thing, this recording studio. And Centaur Noir, the guy, John Burns, he used to work there as well. I was talking to some coworkers, and I learned that he drew portraits of the bands that would come through to record, and he would post them. And, like, his Instagram is chock full of all these portraits of, like, local artists and internationally known artists. And it's such a cool connection. Unfortunately, Day Trotter wrapped up in Iowa and it moved to Atlanta in 2019. It does some recording now, but it's mostly just like a music discovery website, but the roots are in Davenport. And now I'm getting to know a little bit of the Iowa music lore, kind of the background, and I'm so appreciative of that. Tony Daner knows so much about the scene. Thanks to him, I know even more. Let's keep on rolling with the music. I've got Robert Palmer in just a minute. This is Studio One.
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0: Catch These Fists off Wet Leg's latest album, Moisturizer, here on Studio One. 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I've got some new Leon Bridges in just a minute.
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I'm Erin Fuller. Happy Tuesday and happy 7 a.m. to all of those who celebrate. I've got some Langhorne Slim up next. He's performing at Codfish Hollow in Maquoketa on September 27th. If you want to go and dance in that beautiful barn, here's his song, Mighty Soul.

0: Iowa City band Lipstick Homicide with The Sun off of their newest album, The Stone of Opportunity, here on Studio One. They were cool enough to let me interview them a couple months ago about the intersections of queer and punk scenes in Iowa City. If you want to check that out, that's on studioone.org. I'm Erin Fuller. I've got The Alarm coming up.
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I'm getting really excited for his upcoming album, Mule, which drops September 18th. That was Orville Peck with Too Little Too Late here on Studio One, 94.1 Des Moines, and everywhere on the Studio One app. I'm Erin Fuller. Hey! I've got some Suzanne Vega next. This is Luca.

0: Spain by Johnny Marr off of his upcoming album, The Age of Everything, which drops October 2nd here on Studio One. I'm Erin Fuller. Got some good stuff coming up in the next couple of minutes. Eels, Chai, Weezer, they just dropped their newest album last week. First will be The Best, Straight Line Was a Lie. That's in just a minute.
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0: Where's My Phone by Mitski off her newest album, Nothing's About to Happen to Me, here on Studio One. I'm Erin Fuller. I've got the Chemical Brothers up next. They are pioneers of the big beat genre, which emerged in the early 90s from the British rave scene. It's a combination of British hip-hop, acid house, indie rock, and breakbeat, which is its own micro-genre in itself, very funk, jazz, R&B inspired. Sampling is also huge with this genre, just like other electronic and hip-hop genres. The Chemical Brothers, they're pioneers of big beat just because they were there at the beginning. They, you know, were known for remixing tracks and emphasizing house and techno. This other band called The Prodigy, they really brought in a little bit of hardcore, which kind of pushed big beat out into the mainstream. And then Fatboy Slim, he wiped the floor in 1998 with his album You've Come a Long Way, Baby. Other media also pushed big beat out into the mainstream, like the Matrix soundtrack featured a lot of those artists. And in the early 2000s, it started to die out. There's a lot more emphasis on house music, electronic. Breakbeat was kind of dying out too. So it was a very short-lived era, but it influenced the rave scene today, especially the Chemical Brothers did a lot of influence. I've got their song Block Rockin' Beats in just a minute. This is Studio One.
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Happy 8 a.m. Glad you're hanging out with me this morning. I've got some Lime Garden up next. This is All Bad Parts.

0: Sun Has Set by Biba Doobie off her upcoming album Pylon here on Studio One, 94.1 Des Moines, and everywhere on our website, studio1.org. I'm Erin Fuller. I've got the Dream Syndicate up next. They were a part of the Paisley Underground movement in California back in the 80s. I chatted a little bit about that scene a few shows ago. If you want to do a little bit of research, it's pretty cool and pretty tight-knit in that community. I've got Dream Syndicate's Tell Me When It's Over in just a minute.
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I'm Erin Fuller. I've got the Womack Sisters coming up next. If that name sounds familiar, that's because it is. The Womack Sisters are the children of Cecil and Linda Womack, otherwise known as the soul duo Womack and Womack. Linda is also the daughter of Sam Cooke, who's another 20th century soul legend, and Bobby Womack is also Cecil's brother. This family has such an odd history and family tree. Just a little bit of details. Bobby married Cook's widowed wife, Barbara, like 2 months after Cook was killed. But then they divorced when she found out Bobby was in a relationship with Linda. Before Cecil married Linda, he married Mary Wells and then divorced her when his other brother, Curtis, had an affair with her. Lots of weird things going on. But that brings us to today with the Womack Sisters. It's BG, Zaymani, and Kucha. They are continuing the soul and R&B legacy of the Womacks and the Cooks. Let's see exactly what they are made of. This is their song, If I Let You, on Studio.

0: Sail Away by David Gray, off of his 1998 album White Ladder, here on Studio One. That album spent 3 full years on the UK Top 100 Radio Songs chart, making it one of the longest running albums on that chart. Very impressive feat. I'm Erin Fuller. I've got the band coming up.
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Marianne by Fontaines D.C. off of their upcoming album Dopamine Chamber here on Studio One. If you want to know what Tony Daner thinks of that track, you can check out his article on StudioOne.org. I'm Erin Fuller. Next up is Fine Young Cannibals. This is Johnny Come Home.

0: Stuttering Jimmy and the Goosebumps, an Iowa band. That was Scratch and Tick here on Studio One, 94.1 Des Moines, and everywhere on the Studio One website, studioone.org. I'm Erin Fuller. Speaking of local bands, a bunch of them got to play at Ingersoll Live this past weekend in Des Moines. My very first time going to that block party. We had Rutabaga, 28 Days Later, and Younger performing. I got to interview Rutabaga a few weeks ago. We chatted about the indie scene in Des Moines and being an openly queer band. Tony Daner got to chat with 28 Days Later about their origins and how they all live in the same house with a basement recording studio. Super cool. And a few months ago, I interviewed Younger about their origins and kind of the DIY community here in Iowa City. There's lots of cool perspectives going around, and they all killed it on Saturday. You can read all of their interviews on our website at studioone.org. I loved going to Ingersoll Live. I got to chat with a bunch of music lovers and got a bunch of good recs, too. So I was just listening to music all the way back to Iowa City on Saturday. I had so much fun. So thanks for being out there, if you were out there. And if you missed it, there's always next year. I've got some Tame Impala coming up in just a minute. This is Studio One.
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Blood by Mary in the Junkyard off of their new album Role Model Hermit here on Studio One, 94.1 Des Moines, and everywhere on the Studio One app. I'm Erin Fuller. Next up is Snow Patrol and Kylie Minogue. They already have a remix of this song by Roy Kerr. Here is These Alarms.

0: Blue Jean by David Bowie off his 1984 album Tonight here on Studio One, 94.1 Des Moines, and everywhere on our website, studioone.org. I'm Erin Fuller. We are almost done hanging out together for today. I have some Jason Isbell in just a minute.
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Chicago Promenade by Jason Isbell here on Studio One. I'm Erin Fuller, and it's time to pass you off to Tressa Glass. Say hey to her for me. I'm going to leave you with The Temptations, Steve Lacy, and Blonde Shell. Here is Heart Has to Work So Hard on Studio One. Catch you tomorrow morning. Bye!

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Hey, it's Tressa Glass here on Studio One, 94.1 FM Des Moines. That was a track off the new Interpol album called See Out Loud. The new Interpol album dropped on Friday. Have I listened to it in its entirety? No, I have not. I've just listened to a couple of tracks. I have a sick kid at home. What are you going to do? That's how you know fall is here. I had a pumpkin shaken espresso and a sick kid at home. Before that was Smash It Up by The Damned. OG debut album Lily Allen is on the way, along with new Phoebe Bridgers. Right now it's Freako, still around.

0: Lost Boys by Phoebe Bridgers. Before that, we heard Smile by Lily Allen. I'm Tressa Glass. I've got the Squirrel Nut Zippers on the way next. They're a swing and jazz band from Chapel Hill, North Carolina, formed back in 1993, the year I was born. Suits Are Picking Up the Bill by Squirrel Nut Zippers. Up next.
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Enjoy the Silence by Depeche Mode. I really enjoy the irony of that song. It's a complete banger about how much you like being by yourself and enjoying the peace and quiet. I'm Tressa Glass. Coming up on Studio One is Sneaker Pimps. I've got Dogwood Tales on the way. But right now, a song we've been loving lately, New Beginnings by Yard Act.

0: The Iowa band House of Large Sizes with Socks on Spot. Before that was Mick Memories by Dogwood Tales. Hey, you're tuned into Studio One. I'm Tressa Glass. I've got Jim James coming up along with Steely Dan. Next up is Leonard Cohen. Gosh, you know, I can't remember the last time I played this song. It's called Democracy. It was kind of written around the time the Berlin Wall fell, but I'm not going to lie to you. So you know how little kids will just kind of get things mixed up in their brains? Unfortunately, Leonard Cohen is very mixed up with Leonard Nimoy in my brain, so I can't help it. I'm just picturing Spock singing this song. It can't be helped. It's too late for me, and it's really funny. Democracy by Leonard Cohen is on the way.
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Sober by Bartice Strange. Before that was Ricky Don't Lose That Number by Steely Dan. I'm Tressa Glass. Up next on Studio One, the theme song from HBO's The Wire, aka Way Down in the Hole by Tom Waits. I'm feeling a bit vindicated this morning. A bit of an epiphany has happened. I was reading up on this song, and in 2004, a music historian said that the song Red Right Hand by Nick Cave and the Bad Seeds, aka the Peaky Blinders theme song, was loosely based on this track, Way Down in the Hole by Tom Waits. The reason I feel vindicated is because for many, many years, I thought Red Right Hand was a Tom Waits

0: song and had to be told otherwise. But now knowing that they have this connection, oh my gosh. I'm like, I knew it. That is where my confusion came from. Ah, the best. Today's a good day. Tom Waits is on the way.
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A new one from Baby Rose called Better. And before that was Tom Waits' Way Down in the Hole, a.k.a. The Wire theme song. I'm Tressa Glass. Passion Pit is coming up with the definition of a millennial optimism track. I've also got the new Sylvan Esso on the way. Right now, we're jamming out to Muna. This is Dancing on the Wall.

0: Hot Slob by Sylvan Esso. Before that was Take a Walk by Passion Pit. I hope any millennials listening are feeling very optimistic now. Coming up on Studio One, In Excess is on the way. Next, we're going to hear Citizen Cope's Sideways. Stick around.
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new sensation by INXS on Studio One. I'm Tressa Glass. Flaming Lips are on the way with a track that sounds way dirtier than it actually is. There's no hidden metaphors. I checked. We'll talk about it later. Right now it's Wishy, Lovesick.

0: You would think a song called She Don't Use Jelly is probably filled with innuendo and double entendres. It's not. The Flaming Lips are just like, this is a song about people with weird habits. Before that was Doors by Noah Kahan. I'm Tressa Glass, coming up on Studio One. I've got tunes from Daisy Glue and Jungle, Deltron 3030. Next up, it's The Specials with A Message to You, Rudy. Stick around.
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0: That's Elizabeth Moen here on Studio One with Not You, Not Me. Before that was Deltron 3030, Things You Can Do. I'm Tressa Glass. Thanks for hanging out with me here on Studio One today. I hope you're having fun. I sure am. I've got Elvis Costello and some Black Keys both on the way in the next 10 minutes or so. After a very quick break, I've got the latest from Dinosaur Jr. waiting for us.
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Several Got Away by Dinosaur Jr. here on member-supported Studio One. Elvis Costello is on the way. It's one of his songs that is just always going to be a favorite with anyone who works at a radio station. I've also got some OG Black Keys coming up. Right now, Polyester Bride, Liz Phair.

0: That's the Iowa band Younger with October here on Studio One. Before that was Lonely Boy by Black Keys. Hey, it's Tressa Glass here on Studio One. Led Zeppelin is up next. This track is off Led Zeppelin 2 from 1969. And this is actually one of the very first songs that Jimmy Page used his trademark signature Gibson Les Paul for recording. What is and what should never be is on the way.
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And happiness is what you need so bad.

Funny Friends by Thundercat featuring ASAP Rocky. Thundercat's going to be at Valair Ballroom on October 26th. I think that would be a really cool show to attend. Before that was Lazy Eye by Silver Sun Pickups. Fun fact, I used to have a lazy eye. Technically still do. But if you ever had a lazy eye as a kid, we have shared trauma. Eye patching is no bueno. But I recently saw a TikTok of a mom talking about her kid's eye patching experience, and there are so many cute ones now, like pink unicorns, rainbows, cool characters. I love it. Shout out to anyone with a lazy eye. That one goes out to you. Anyway, this is Studio One. Echo and the Bunnymen are playing now. The song's 100% going to be stuck in my head for the rest of the day. This is Lips Like Sugar.

0: Mr. Alligator by J. Jerome 87 on Studio One. I'm Tressa Glass. Michigander is on the way with Freaking Out, a banger. Recommend sticking around for that. Billie Eilish is up next. I saw that Billie Eilish officiated her brother Phineas's wedding over the weekend. He got married in California. Birds of a Feather is on the way.
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0: I say this every time I play that track, but I just love those lyrics because it talks about how tired he is. And I am very tired. I've got two young kids. I'm exhausted. It's very relatable. That's Riptides by Death Cab for Cutie. Before that was MFT by Cheekface. My goodness, y'all love Cheekface. We've been getting so many comments from you saying thanks for playing Cheekface. And I respond with our pleasure. I'm Tressa Glass. The Who are up next.
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Hey, I'm Tressa Glass here on Studio One. That was Better Man by Slowpulp. And before that, we heard I'm Free by The Who. I've got the title track from Beck's Colors album coming up in a few. I'm very partial to that album. Number one, it's just filled front to back with jams and bangers. And number two, that is the album I saw him tour back in before COVID. And it's almost unfathomable now, thinking back. But the man who is now my husband and I, we just decided to go last minute. Like the same day, we're like, you know what? Let's get these Beck tickets. Let's get a hotel room with credit card points and let's just go. And now that I've got two kids and two dogs, I'm like, what do you mean you just got up and went to a concert? Like, could it really have been that simple? If you're young and you're listening to me, an elderly woman, talk to you right now, appreciate it while you still have it. Anyway, Mount Joy is on now. This is In the Middle featuring Gigi Perez.

0: That's Joya Ladakun with Kind here on Studio One. I've got the Pogues headed your way along with Violent Femmes. The next, one of my favorite bands of all time, The War on Drugs, I Don't Live Here Anymore, is up next.
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good old Violent Femmes with Blister in the Sun. Before that was the Pogues, If I Should Fall from Grace with God. U2 is headed your way. It's their latest, called Street of Dreams. I've also got Tom Petty and the Heartbreakers on deck. Let's listen to Nicole Adkins right now, When the Night Falls. I could-

0: Mary Jane's Last Dance by Tom Petty and the Heartbreakers. Have they ever played that song during a Spider-Man movie? I feel like there's a missed opportunity in there somewhere. MJ, Mary Jane, you know what I'm saying? Anyway, I'm Tressa Glass here on Studio One. Local music from the Well Pennies is headed your way, along with some Head in the Heart, some Shins. Next, though, English Beat.
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0: Paranoid by Nate No Face. Before that was Sea Legs by The Shins. Thanks for hanging out with me today on Studio One. I'm Tressa Glass. I am handing you on over to Tony Daner, the best there is. Alabama Shake's latest, I Feel Hope Coming, is headed your way after a very quick break.
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Hey, hey, happy Tuesday afternoon and happy first day of September. I know it's weird. We'll get through it. I'm Tony Daner. Thanks for tuning into Studio One. I'm here with you until 6 o'clock, as I am basically every weekday. Glad to have you along for the ride. Alabama Shakes right there. The new record just came out last Friday. I Must Be Dreaming, their first in 11 years. I feel hope coming from Alabama Shakes. Still coming up this hour, we have Karuk, an artist who our listeners have really latched onto if our emails are anything to go by. We're also going to hear Lily Dete, a longtime friend of ours who has moved away. We're going to hear a little bit of an older song from Lily. Here's Clem Snide, Moment in the Sun.

0: Lily DeTay is an Iowa native who is in New York State now, but we still think of her as one of ours. That's a bit of an older one from Lily, 100 Cuts. She's got a new record coming this fall, and she'll be playing at the Temple Theater in Des Moines. I'm Tony Daner. It's Studio One. Music on the way from Stephen Wilson Jr., a song featuring Miranda Lambert.
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We've gotten a lot of emails about the song we just heard, Karuk and Banana Peel. 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I'm Tony Daner at Studio One. 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Of course, you can listen at the website, too. We have songs coming up from new records by The Avalanches and Cage the Elephant. They are both coming this fall. Here's Bruce Springsteen.

0: A really interesting song from Steven Wilson Jr. There's a lot of talk of caterpillars in there. And the quotes of the Pixies classic, Where Is My Mind, near the end. Also, guest vocals by Miranda Lambert, Hardwired from Steven Wilson Jr. here on Studio One. I'm Tony Daner. The new album from The Strokes came out at the end of July. We're going to hear a song this hour on Studio One. Also, music from upcoming records by Cage the Elephant and The Avalanches.
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0: Going Shopping with the Strokes. Coming right after the Avalanches, that song Can't Get Over Losing You features portraits of Tracy, an artist whose new album is out now. You'll be hearing that soon on Studio One. I'm Tony Daner. In the next 20 minutes or so, we're going to hear music from new albums by Grace Potter and the Linda Lindas.
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The new Linda Lindes record came out this past Friday. It's called Gotta Get Out. It is so far my favorite of the new albums that came out last week. We just heard Burning Out from the Linda Lindes right after Tears for Fears on Studio One. I'm Tony Daner. We have music coming up from artists who are going to be in the Des Moines area this fall. Pokey LaFarge is playing at Woolies in just a couple of weeks. Okay, technically still summer. You know what I mean. We're also going to hear Grace Potter. Here's Rostam, Back of a Truck.

0: Love Me Not from Grace Potter, who's going to be opening for the Zac Brown Band at Casey Center in November. I'm Tony Daner. It's Studio One. Leon Bridges and Pokey LaFarge are both on the way.
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I'm Tony Daner. Coming up on this Tuesday afternoon, the first day of September, Leon Bridges, who has now put out a couple of EPs, building up to his full album that's going to be here later this month. The new album from Pokey LaFarge is coming next Friday, the 11th. It's called Rent Money. Pokey LaFarge will also be at Woolies on September 13th. Here's the thing.

0: Lucinda Williams is going to be at the Iowa City Songwriters Festival this fall, which has been moved to November this year. Last year it was in September. I'm really excited. Hopefully you are too. We also heard Leon Bridges from Happiness Anytime Part 1. It was Light the Way. Part 2 was just released. The full Happiness Anytime album is going to be here later in September. I'm Tony Daner. It's Studio One Dent May on the way. We're also going to hear the classic Iowa band, the Envy Corps, Pavement, coming up too.
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0: The Big One is the sixth album from LA-based singer Dent May. We just heard I Want to Believe, Pavement in there with a classic from their Brighten the Corners album, and David Byrne, Everybody Laughs. I'm Tony Daner. We have Trees Reach coming up, a band from the Cedar Rapids, Marion area. Stick around for them. You're going to love this Trees Reach song, and we'll hear Devin Gilfillian.
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Devin Gilfillian's new record is called Time Will Tell, and if I'd strongly suggest you check out the whole record, but if you're kind of looking for Devin Gilfillian's whole deal, that's it right there. Black Dog Rabbit Hole, electric guitar, soulful vocals, just everything. Devin Gilfillian on Studio One. I'm Tony Daner. I'm here with you until 6 o'clock here on the first day of September. We have This Is Lorelei coming up, who are going to be at Vibrant Music Hall later this month, opening for Bleachers. We're also going to hear the band Trees Reach from the Cedar Rapids, Marion area. And here's Wilco, Casino Queen.

0: Trees Reach are a band from the Cedar Rapids, Marion area. And as you might be able to tell from that song, Garden House, they're a very ambitious band with a lot of great ideas in their music. That song was originally on its own EP. It is now the lead-off track on Trees Reach's new album, The Sometimes River. I'm Tony Daner. It's Studio One. We have the latest music from This Is Lorelei and Lizzie McAlpine on the way.
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Nate Amos is a singer-songwriter and the guy behind the project This Is Lorelei. The new album, The Singer in My Band, is coming next Friday, the 11th. That was Billy Came Back. This Is Lorelei will be at Vibrant Music Hall in Waukee later in September, opening for Bleachers. I'm Tony Daner at Studio One, 94.1 FM in Des Moines, online studio1.org. Jesse Wells coming up, an artist I had the opportunity to interview a couple of weeks ago before his show at the Valair Ballroom. You can still find that at studio1.org. And we'll hear Low Cut Connie right after John Lennon and Yoko Ono.

0: Lizzie McAlpine on Studio One. Her new album, Angel, is going to be here September 18th. We just heard The Light in the Painting. I'm Tony Daner. The new album from Modest Mouse has been out for a couple of months now. They're coming up. We'll also hear Kiwi Jr. and Jesse Wells.
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0: June. We just heard Picking Dragon's Pockets, a song I listened to, and I kind of thought it sounded like somebody who is trying to make sense of the world and just gave up. Modest Mouse coming right after Kiwi Jr. That was Photos of the Reenactment. Their new album is called Blowin' Up. I'm Tony Daner. We have Weezer and Goose coming up on Studio One, also Monrovia.
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Good Times End Times from Goose on Studio One, who were at the University of Iowa Fall Welcome Concert back in 2025. I've got that on my brain because Sierra Ferrell was there this year, and I heard a lot of incredible things about that performance. Wish I'd been there. I'm Tony Daner at Studio One. I'm here until 6 o'clock, and then CeCe Mitchell is going to take over. Before then, we will hear Weezer and the Womack Sisters. They both have new albums out now. Monrovia is going to be at Woolies on September 30th. That is going to be a pretty incredible night of music. Here's Heavy Foot.

0: Weezer's new album is out now. It is officially called Weezer. I think this is their fourth self-titled album. The cover is gold, so they're calling it the Gold Album. And Studio One's Anthony Scanga called it shockingly good. You can read his review over at studio1.org. That song, We Might As Well Be Strangers, featuring guest vocals by Carly Hartzman of Wednesday, Weezer on Studio One. I'm Tony Daner. We have Fontaine's DC and the Womack Sisters on the way.
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Prince coming right after Roxy Music, in case you're feeling in a certain kind of mood here in the 5 o'clock hour on Tuesday. I'm Tony Daner. It's Studio One. Thanks for hanging out. We are at 94.1 FM in Des Moines, and you can also listen at studio1.org. CC Mitchell coming in at 6 o'clock. I've got time for plenty more great music before then. We will hear Iowa native Bella Moss, along with Fontaine's DC, a song off of their upcoming new record. Right after this one from the Womack sisters, the great Bobby Womack is their uncle. I know what you're thinking, but the Womack sisters have not had the easiest time trying to make it in the music business. They have landed in a good spot. They're on Daptone Records now. Here's the Womack sisters and If I Let You.

0: American woman. Yeah.
1: Lenny Kravitz won a Grammy for his version of the Guess Who's American Woman. We heard that right after new music from Fontaines D.C. I am so excited about this new record coming in October. It's called Dopamine Chamber. That was Marianne. Fontaines D.C. on Studio One. I'm Tony Daner. We have Chelsea Wolf and Waxahachie coming up.
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Australia's Julia Jacklin puts out her fourth studio album on the 25th of this new month. It's going to be called The Gem, named after a pub and live music venue in Melbourne, where Julia Jacklin spent some time after moving from Sydney. She and her band actually recorded this new album in a studio space located directly above that The Gem bar. We just heard the single Get Away From Me. I Think I'll Love You Soon. 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I'm Cece Mitchell, here with you until 10 tonight. You might know this next artist from her groups Carolina Chocolate Drops or maybe the New Basement Tapes. That's where I know her from. But Rhiannon Giddens has put out a lot of solo music. Let's hear 2023's Too Little, Too Late, Too Bad.

0: That was Central Iowa band The Mesmerists with Broken. I was first introduced to that band when I interviewed them here in the Studio One Studios in downtown Des Moines. They were a wonderful group, very fun to talk to. You can revisit my conversation with them in the archives of studio1.org. Lake Street Dive before that, a band with a big Iowa connection. The bassist is from Iowa City. We heard their Good Kisser. And the band that gets to call themselves the very first supergroup, Cream, got to start it off with Tales of Brave Ulysses. We'll hear one from the brand new first ever solo record from a Beastie Boys co-founder here in the next 10 minutes. I'm Cece Mitchell, and you're tuned to Studio One, 94.1 Des Moines.
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You're listening to Studio One. I'm CeCe Mitchell. Casey Musgraves got us started off with one from this year's Middle of Nowhere record. We heard the very euphemistic lead single, Dry Spell. Casey Musgraves did a super heartfelt tribute to the late Dolly Parton at one of her shows last week. She performed her song Rainbow for the very first time on the Middle of Nowhere tour with pictures of Dolly playing in the background, and I watched a video of it, and it totally brought me to tears. I have been super weepy over the loss of Dolly Parton. I think it's something about losing Dolly and my grandma in the same year. She loved Dolly. But last week on American Roots, they played Coat of Many Colors, and I was driving, and I totally burst into tears. I am really glad that they'll be renaming the Nashville airport after Dolly, though. She definitely deserves it. After Casey Musgraves, we heard Temple of the Dog with Hunger Strike, and just now we heard What We Got by Beastie Boys co-founder Mike D. That's off of his brand new first ever solo record, Thank You. Now let's hear a new one from Los Bichos, Adrian Quesada of Black Pumas fame, and Sinkane.

0: rewinding 1994 with cult favorites Guided by Voices. That was I Am a Scientist. None other than The Who before that with 1969's Another Tricky Day. We'll hear from recent Valair Ballroom act Big Thief here before the end of the hour. I'm Cece Mitchell and you're tuned to Studio One, 94.1 Des Moines, 88.9 Altoona.
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So I was unfortunately not able to see Big Thief when they played Valor Ballroom in West Des Moines a couple weeks back, and I have so much FOMO because of it. But this past weekend at the Ingersoll Live block party, I had a Studio One fan come up to us at the Studio One table and tell us that she is a big Big Thief fan. She loves that we play them on Studio One, and she went to that Valor Ballroom show, and it was apparently super packed and super amazing. I am so jealous. I really hope they played that song Shark Smile. I'm sure they did. It's pretty popular, but it does shout out Des Moines in that song. So if you were there, let me know if they played it. We just heard Big Thief's Not here on Studio One. I'm Cece Mitchell. Speaking of FOMO, my co-host Sean McClain listened to the new Phoebe Bridgers album from front to back at a planetarium in recent history. He said it was so magical, and I am so jealous of that. Let's hear one from that new Phoebe Bridgers album, Lost Weekend. You can read Anthony Skanga's review of it on the Studio One app or studio1.org. Here's the single, Lost Voice.

0: Human beings have been making music for tens of thousands of years. It brings us together. 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I'm Raina Duras. 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